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1: Oh, Eileen Og, now that me darling's name is to the barony, her features they were famous. If we loved her, who was there to blame us? Or I wasn't.

And you're very welcome along to the Irish programme on Radio 4EB, FM 98.1 and online on the 4EB website. And now you can also listen in anytime on demand, 24 hours a day. I'm Declan Hosey. We started the show off there with the Mary Wallopers and Eileen Hogue. And on today's Irish programme, we've got a special guest in the studio. John Cleary is here and he's recently just returned from the Galway International Arts Festival, and we'll be talking to John very, very shortly all about that and much more. Now, if you would like a song to be played today, give us a call. The number in the studio to ring is 3240-8686. When I mentioned Galway, so we're going to have a little nod to Galway here. This is Tula McKay and her version of N17.

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1: 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See you there.
2: There you go. See you there. Multicultural Week in Queensland, or month even. In Queensland, well, I'm very happy to be here again. This is the Irish program on a Saturday afternoon, going out on 98.1 FM and then also on the 4EB website. You can also listen in on demand now this afternoon. I'm also joined in the studio by a very special guest. John Cleary is here. Good afternoon, John. Hello, how are you doing?
3: I'm well, thanks, Declan.
2: All right, just bring that little microphone a little bit closer so we'll get the nice crisp voice coming out. So I'm really looking forward to chatting to you this afternoon, John, because you just recently came back from the Galway International Arts Festival, and we'll be talking about that as well. But before we get right into that, we just played Tula McKay and her version of N17. And do you know who sang the original version of that one, N17? John?
3: Oh, I'm sorry. I thought that was a question for the audience.
2: For the audience. Well, they can ring.
3: The Sword Doctors,
2: three,
3: as I recall.
2: That's right, yes. Davy Carton sings the main singer there on The Saw Doctors. 3240-8686, by the way, if you do want to come ring in. Yes, and you have a little bit of a connection with The Saw Doctors, John.
3: Yes, as a result of being at Galway and doing some research there, I'm almost finishing a play that I'm writing called Unsacred Confessions, and I've been in contact with them to get permission to use their song I Used It to Love Her. I understand how busy they've been over the summer at festivals. They sold out at Galway almost immediately, and they're having a bit of a renaissance in popularity, and Mayo's recent grand final win has kicked that along a bit.
2: Well, they are from Galway, by the way, so maybe a little bit of rivalry across the border there. But that's really good to hear, and hopefully we can get them on. Get their music on your play. What's the line in the play that you're really, really focusing on?
3: Oh, there's a number of them, but the character that sings I Used It to Love Her talks about his obsession with a woman would take 6 months in confession.
2: I think we might have to play that song a little bit later on the show, just to give people a flavour. That one's a while since I heard that one, but it's a good old one. So you just got back from Galway. How is Ireland? How are people coping at the moment, John?
3: I think coping's the wrong word. My sense is that there's been a resurgence in Ireland. There's a lot more confidence. There's a lot more economically. They're doing very well. I think there's some really positive moves towards reunification. I think it's a different time. One of the challenges is immigration, and that's to do with being so close to Europe. But I think they'll cope with all that. I mean, the world's been pretty good at receiving Irish immigrants for many decades, and I'm sure the Irish will get good at receiving those who are looking for refuge because they've nowhere else to live.
2: Mm. And I've had a really good summer in terms of weather, which is unusual, I guess, for Ireland. But
3: last time I went was 13 years ago, and I did England, Ireland and Scotland, and the only place I could wear some shorts was in England on their one day of summer. Whereas this time in Galway, the weather was 23 to 26. I finished up buying a pair of shorts and a pair of sunglasses. And there, summer was sunshine and no rain and lovely environment to be in a medieval city.
2: Mm. Galway is one of the greatest cities in the world.
3: I agree,
2: yeah. It's, if you do manage to get to Ireland and you sign your bucket list, do just head across the It's not that far from Dublin, was it? 2 hours, 3 hours across the motorway?
3: About that. Mm. And one of the pleasures, if you drive, is you can go through Athenry, which is a song that many Australians would know through a fine Irish ballad. And it's a beautiful town and a lovely visit.
2: Yes.
3: So I've seen the fields of Athenry.
2: You've seen it. You've sung the song.
3: Once or twice.
2: You bought the T-shirt. All right, good on you, Dan. We're going to speak to you a lot more this afternoon, and I'm looking forward to chatting to you a lot more in the future because you're going to become a volunteer here at 4EB, and we are delighted to have you on board, John.
3: Thank you. I look forward to it.
2: Yeah, and it's going to be, we'll hear this beautiful voice a little bit more here. And if you do want to become a volunteer, do get in touch. We're always looking for new people to get involved and add their different scope to what we do here. Right, I'm going to continue a little bit of Galway music. I was thinking of playing this one by the Dubliners, John. What do you think of this? Galway Races. Okay, off we go.

0: Hey, you got Ronnie Drew in the Dubliners, Galway Races, and I'm joined in the studio this afternoon by John Cleary, who just come back from Galway, and we're just chatting about Galway Races. So Galway Races, when does the Galway Races take place, John?
1: Late July.
0: Late July, just gone there, and it is it as big as the festival itself? Or
1: well, the festival's coming up to its 50th year this year, so it's substantial, and certainly the town seemed like it was overflowing with people. But I'm told that the races are actually even bigger again, and it's a really heavy time of tourism and both visitor and internal activity of two activities that are supported significantly both within the county, within the country, and then outside the country.
0: Yeah. And horse racing in Ireland is massive, as we all know. A lot of the winners of the big races around the world, even Melbourne Cup here, Australia, have come from Ireland. I know from where I'm from in Ireland, County Carlow, there's a big horse station there where they breed lots of these successful horses. So, and then when they win, they bring them down the road, the main streets of the towns, and show them off.
1: Well, I think of all the athletes or all of the people that are involved in competition, a thoroughbred horse in full training is just a magnificent beast, absolutely magnificent.
0: Yeah. And they like to jump over the fences as well in Ireland. It's not like here in Australia where it's all flat.
1: I did a lot of work in racing in Victoria and at Warrnambool, which is famous for its jumps.
0: Yeah.
1: We were doing a review and going through a whole range of things like that management consultants do, like strategy and planning and all that stuff that no one's interested in. And one fellow put up his hand and he said, "John, it's pretty simple, mate. You get them over the jumps in the first race and you'll get a crowd every day."
0: Nice and easy, as long as they can make it over in one go. So you're back in Ireland. You were spent a bit of time obviously in Galway, but where else in Ireland did you get the John?
1: We moved from the Galway International Arts Festival to the Donegal Festival, which was based around the county and a lot of it within Letterkenny. And that was interesting for me. I mean, I had never really thought that I'd get to the north. That was my fourth trip. I've been there into the north twice now, and it's a fascinating part of Ireland and a part that I'd encourage people to visit. We were there for the International Year of Culture in 2013. It really spotlighted what a beautiful but history Derry has, but with a what a beautiful landscape it has, but with a fairly tormented history. And Belfast just had the flare. Have I pronounced that correctly?
0: The flare kill, yeah.
1: Yeah, 1.6 million people on the streets
0: of Belfast.
1: Isn't that
0: incredible? Yeah.
1: And because I follow social media, I can tell without having been there just the quality and the diversity of the arts in terms of music and theatre and visual arts and portraiture and a whole range of things. Just 1.6 million people. And, of course, that's conducted in the same city 2 years in a row. So it will be back in Belfast again in the first week of August next year.
0: Yeah, and the Fiacco is one of the greatest events in Ireland. Probably doesn't get spoken about that much, but if you go and you spend time at the Fiacco, what's really interesting is that people will just pull out their banjo and their accordion and their tin whistle on the side of the street and they'll have a session. And that'll be happening and you'll walk up there and there'll be another one up there and it's just incredible.
1: One of the incredible musicians that we saw perform twice, and I would hope to have her on the program at some stage, my wife said to her, "Were you classically trained?" And she said, "No, I'm just Irish."
0: There you go. All right. Let's play another song. I'm going to play this. It's an Irish band, actually. They're in the charts. I think they're about number 5 in the Irish charts. It's called Amble. And this song I'm going to play is called Marley Park.

0: Well, there you go, Amble, Irish band. Amble, beautiful. I love that song, Marley Park. And they supported Ed Sheeran in his Loop tour last year or earlier this year when he was in North America. So they're doing big things, and have a listen to their new album as well if you get a chance. So I'm joined the studio this afternoon by John Cleary. So John, you enjoyed that?
1: I did. Lovely song.
0: Little bit of toe tapping song.

0: like to change for next year.
1: Good.
0: One of the highlights of Galway was a play called Padrasane. Have I pronounced that correctly?
1: Yeah.
0: And that used the streets of Galway wonderfully. So people wandered around with headphones, 22 people in a group, and actors would pop up here, there and everywhere. And basically a tour through the streets that finished up down by the river with a recording of Bing Crosby singing Galway Bay. And I'm working with someone to create a Brisbane equivalent in terms of use of the streets, telling stories of Irish history and Irish immigrants, and contributing to the festival something that has a specific Irish content.
1: Okay, so if someone was interested in becoming a volunteer at the Brisbane Irish Festival, what kind of jobs could you be put your hand up and
0: there's
1: do?
0: A whole variety of jobs. I mean, when you're mounting a large number of events, there's sometimes you need people that are just marshals. There are sometimes you need people to provide information. There are sometimes you need people to lift and carry. Most of my work has been in supporting functions in the backstage, and I'm happy to do whatever it is that's required. And you get to see some great shows as a result of that too.
1: There you go. So you get a few free tickets as well, I'm sure.
0: Well,
1: so
0: you're working whilst you're
1: viewing, working while so you're.
0: Yeah, it's not quite tickets, eating. But it is a window to the play.
1: It's a window. That's a good idea. It's something that people probably don't think about, to go along to the festival and say, "Oh, that was good," but didn't think about how can I actually help and spend a few hours here and there.
0: Well, as with the Galway International Arts Festival, as with 4EB, a lot of these organisations are running the smell of an oily rag, and the more that people are able to volunteer and contribute skills and time and their commitment, the better off a lot of these festivals are, and the more likely they are to not just survive but to thrive.
1: Yeah, we do have a good Irish film festival as well in Australia. I think that was a few months ago, but that's kicking off.
0: Well, there's one in Milton in October, and that was a terrific function last year, and I'm sure it will be again this year.
1: Okay. So we'll watch out for that one. Yes. So in terms of the Brisbane Festival, when does that one kick off?
0: It's first week of September.
1: So, okay, so next couple of weeks, and then runs for about 3 weeks, isn't that right?
0: That's correct.
1: Okay, and they have the fireworks, I think. They have the fireworks in the first weekend now, the first Saturday.
0: That's a well-regarded opening to the festival.
1: Opening gets people, oh, what's this?
0: Explosive opening.
1: Explosive opening. All right, speaking of explosive opening, you just mentioned Bing Crosby. So you mentioned Big Crosby in Galway Bay. Well, what are we going to do? What do you think we're going to do, John?
0: I think we'd like to hear it.
1: Okay, let's
0: go. That's myself and all those that are listening.
1: Good, I know.
2: If you ever go across the sea to Ireland,

0: Bing Crosby there and Galway Bay. A beautiful number here on the Irish programme on a Saturday afternoon. We are playing a few bits of pieces from Galway. The reason I'm doing that is because John Cleary just returned from Galway. Did you like that song, Bing Crosby's Galway Bay, John?
1: Yes, in fact, the play that I'd like to recreate in Brisbane finished with a wonderful session of the actors all coming together and doing acrobatics across a bridge to the sound of Bing Crosby singing Galway Bay. Part of my interest in getting involved in Irish affairs in Brisbane was two-part. One was I wrote a potted history of Brisbane for an Egan family reunion here, and it heightened my interest in just the extent to which Irish had contributed to the development of Queensland. And then one night at the Bug, which is the Brisbane Underground at the New Farm Bowls Club on a Tuesday night, Irish Celtic women performed and Gabby sang Galway Bay. And it really touched my heart because it reminded me of my mother and reminded me of the singing that we used to do at home. And so it'll always be a special song to me. And I'll be forever grateful to Gabby for singing it and singing it so beautifully. And I'd like to think she and I are friends now.
0: Wonderful. I'll see if I can get that one on for us later on. Galway Bay by Celtic Woman. Wow. Well, that's really good. Festivals. So we've had quite a lot of festivals. We've been doing a lot of festivals this afternoon. The Irish program, we mentioned the Brisbane Irish Festival, the Galway Festival, the Fia Kills. There was another festival in Ireland just last week, John. I'll give you a hint. It's in County Kerry, in Tralee. It's called...
1: I don't know.
0: Rose of Tralee Festival.
1: Oh, sorry. There you go.
0: And I had a winner. Actually, the winner this year was from County Westmeath, a Kafini colleague. And I'm just going to play a little piece from her interview now. This is a quite interesting interview because when she was interviewed on the stage, she talked about her battle with alopecia. Well, not really a battle. It's just something she's had and she's learned to deal with. And quite remarkable how confident she was speaking to the presenters on the stage at the time. So here we go. Kevin, the colleague.
2: You have been very open, Quailfin, in the press about living with alopecia. And any time I've read about you, it's just phenomenal. So tell me about it, because you started to lose your hair when you were 15?
3: Yeah, I was 15 when I started losing it. I have alopecia areata, it's an autoimmune condition, so it started coming out in clumps. And then by the time I was about 18, I had to wear a wig. To be honest, I put it to the back of my mind a little. I didn't want people to treat me differently. I didn't want people to pity me. And I just wanted to distract myself a little bit. So I became a jack of all trades, master of none, throwing myself into anything. Theatre, youth activism, like I just wanted to be kept busy. But recently, I think I hit the 10-year mark of having alopecia. And I was like, do you know what? I do have little tidbits that can really help other people. I don't think we, as Irish people, particularly Irish women, like to kind of put ourselves on a platform a little bit, you know. We don't give ourselves the credit that we're due. And I was like, do you know what, I actually do have a bit of information that I can share and help other people. So started doing a few bits online, and then I found my community. I really did. And there was mothers texting me about their children. There was people losing their hair for different reasons, asking for little things that I kind of take for granted, like what shampoo should I use, or can I bring it to a hairdresser? So it kind of led me then to create my own kind of hair loss community, the Hair Loss Haven, with my friend Saoirse, who also has alopecia, that I found online.
2: I ask you as well, does that also include cancer survivors as well?
3: Because absolutely,
2: obviously a lot of women who've gone through that will relate to that. That's what you hear all the time. It's losing the hair can be the biggest trigger for people.
3: Oh yeah, we're all in the same boat like that, because like when you lose your hair, there's a bit of grief because you're losing that little part of you and maybe that femininity. And you know, people say it's just hair, but it's so much more than just hair. And you can have really good days, you can have really bad days. I have only recently fully embraced kind of
2: the wigs.
3: Yeah.
2: Well, let's have a look, because you've brought a couple of your... So are these your favourite wigs?
3: These are my favourite wigs.
0: There you go. So if you get a chance to jump on YouTube, you can watch the full video there. And it's pretty incredible how she has all her different little wigs there on stage. Right, this afternoon, join the studio, John Cleary. One of the benefits, John, of being on the radio here is that people send in some music for us to play. And this week's no different. Do you want to read out who we're going to play next? Actually, Martin Doherty's his caption is just there. Let's have a little read.
1: So it's Martin Doherty and Lee Burkett, They have a unique approach to music making. This is their sixth album. They're very well known around the folk and Celtic connections around Australia, and have draw large audiences wherever they perform.
0: I'm sure they've probably played down the Bug down in New Farm as well. I recognise their names down there. So I was going to play. What song have you chosen for me?
1: The Traveller, I recall.
0: What was it called? Let's see if we can get this working. This is number 7 on the
1: Travelling Man, number 7.
0: Oh, here we go. Traveling Man.

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I played along when she sang her song. Then they rang the bell behind the bar when Mary put down her song. 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

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Mary sang her songs. We held each other, the love was flown. But I took to the road next day. I took to the road next day. Always beware of the travelling man when he comes into town. His rugged looks, his travelling ways, some people will put him down. When he plays his fiddle in the Donegal style, he takes them to another place, for the music is the traveller's life. The music is the traveller's life.

0: There you go. That was Martin Doherty, Lee Birkett, from the album The Tenement by the Liffey, the River Liffey, of course. And that was called The Travelling Man. It's beautiful songs on there. Michael Collins, The Foggy Dew. And interesting that that was a Liffey song, of that song with the Liffey in the name, John, because we're going to be talking a little bit about a river now. But before we get to that, you want to mention your friend Miriam Innes.
1: Yeah, Miriam's actually not a friend of mine. I hope
2: she might be one
0: there
2: day.
0: You go.
1: She's an incredibly gifted artist. She's represented in Brisbane by the Mitchell Fine Art Gallery in Arthur Street. Whilst I was in Ireland, she took an exhibition that was built in Gympie for display in her home county of Mayo. So this whole exhibition was transported from Australia to Mayo. And it was a very successful exhibition. Miriam described it as rooted in stories of flood, resilience, memory and recovery. The exhibition created a meaningful connection between the Mary River in Queensland and the River Moy in Mayo. It achieved an ambition of hers, but I'm sure it struck a lot of interest in her hometown, as does her work here. I'd encourage anyone to have a look at Facebook and look at the work that Miriam produces, because it's actually staggering, incredible detail and great ability to represent something in art.
0: Well, how difficult would it have been to get all her pieces of work transported across to the other side of the world and
1: set it all up and
0: go for it again?
1: Incredible project management, dealing with frustration, dealing with the added costs, but it's one of those links that I hope people will continue to explore. I mean, I've seen some wonderful Irish music artists come out here this year. Dan McCabe was the last of those. Mm-hmm. And I think taking art back or bringing music over, whichever way it goes, I think that interchange is really valuable. I mentioned meeting an artist in Galway and then later on Letterkenny that I would love to think would come out here, because she's such a talented musician, and I'm sure that audiences here would love to benefit from the skill that she brings from the Brennan family.
0: That's really good. So you'll start to learn the names of the rivers in Ireland, John, after a while, after a bit of travelling. We've heard of the Liffey, obviously, and then you just mentioned the Moy in County Mayo, the River Moy. And then, of course, we've got the Brisbane River right here in Brisbane. So I was going to play a little song for us next. It's called Brisbane and the River City. You might have heard this one before, but this is from Robbie Dunn. Here we go.

0: There you go, Robbie Dunn. And the Brisbane River, Brisbane and the River City. And John Cleary is with me this afternoon in the studio. John, who discovered the Brisbane River?
1: Well, some books might tell you it was Oxley, but John Finnegan, who was an Irish convict, was very significant in discovering the opening of the river. He was significant in a whole range of further investigation to allow the settlements to be moved up the river, and was eventually appointed by Governor Brisbane to do some maritime work, and ultimately was made a free man, despite the fact that his sentence was for actually having a knife in his pocket that his father gave him, was life. So that sentence was commuted, and he finished up in the settlement as a free man.
0: So his name was John Finnegan.
1: That's correct.
0: He had a knife in his pocket in Ireland, is that it?
1: That's correct, yes. He was out one night with a group of friends, as things were in those days. The police decided to give them a hard time, and whilst the knife was given to him by his father, he was interned at about 7 years of age by his father, because his father was concerned that English were coming through and were killing people. Mm. And so he was interned to a ship's captain at that age, and learned his maritime skills from that young age through to the time he was an adult. But he didn't get to use them as a free man in Ireland. He was transported and given a life sentence in a trial that reportedly took about 18 seconds.
0: 18 seconds, there you go. Just next, please. Off you go. All right, it's 12 minutes to one on a Saturday afternoon. So, John, you're a big AFL fan, and quite a lot of Irish around the place.
1: Yes, it's significant that we had the Irish-Australian women's game this
0: year.
1: That was sold out very quickly, mm-hmm. and I'm sure it will happen again. But Irish have been coming to AFL since 2006. Brisbane to play football for the Brisbane Lions since 2006. There are currently four Brisbane players playing in the women's team, one from Dublin, Jennifer Dunn, one from Kildare, Niece Dooley, and two from Tipperary, Caitlin Kennedy and Orla O'Dwyer, who I hope to interview at some future stage. Connor McKenna is now playing in the Brisbane side. Brisbane will finish third as a result of the situation with the Sydney Swans this week.
0: Mm-hmm.
1: They will play Sydney Swans in a final, with Sydney Swans with five of their best players unavailable.
0: Mm-hmm.
1: So the likelihood is they'll get to the grand final again this year. And Connor McKenna did his chances of selection a lot of good last night. He could kick four goals, two of which will qualify for consideration in goal of the year. If you do like highlights of sport, then go onto the AFL website, afl.com.au, have a look at the highlights of the Brisbane and Collingwood game, and see this remarkable goal that Connor kicked that should be his entry ticket to the grand final with the Brisbane Lions.
0: Where in Ireland is Connor from, John?
1: He's from Tyrone. He's
0: Tyrone.
1: Been to Australia before. He played some football for Essendon.
0: Yeah.
1: And went home, came back, and now is ensconced in Brisbane. And he hasn't played a lot of senior games this year, but he's certainly come into form at the right time. And as I say, that goal last night was spectacular, well worth a look.
0: And it's a remarkable story to come out, go back, and then come back out again.
1: I don't see it like that.
0: No.
1: I mean, years ago, people would struggle moving from the country to the city to play for sides in the VFL, because that separation from where they live was so great. So you imagine the separation of leaving Ireland and just and then you've got to perform as an elite sportsman. There's young boy Kobe McDonald, who played in the GAA grand final. He's coming over to St Kilda, so he's 18 years of age. Great opportunity for him. But his family are coming with him to assist with that whole settlement and overcome any sense of loss or regret that he's not where he grew up.
0: Yeah, well, that's a very interesting story. That was Kobe. So he was from County Mayo, the one there, we call it the All-Ireland final.
1: Yes.
0: First time was at 75 years.
1: Yes.
0: And that was a remarkable achievement. Just last month, if you get a chance to watch the highlights of that one, that was absolutely remarkable. But obviously, the sad side of that was that Mayo were losing Kobe to the AFL. But as you say, his family are coming out and trying to help him, obviously.
1: And look, settle. I think one of the challenges that's been recognised by the GAA is that they need a bit more respect from the Australian sporting bodies.
0: Mm.
1: It's obviously attractive for young Irish sportsmen to become elite sportsmen and mm-hmm. to be able to earn their living or make their living by virtue of their sporting skill. But the AFL have reportedly been negotiating directly with families
0: yes.
1: and not involving the club nor the association. And so there is an attempt to get both the AFL and the clubs to agree that it's not about slinking in and finding best players and dragging them away. It's about some respect to the two football leagues. And hopefully in time, AFL will attract some crowds in Ireland. I know now it's said that the families and supporters of the current players in Australia get up in all hours of the night to watch the games over here.
0: Mm.
1: So there is some interest in it, and I think that interest will develop, and hopefully at some stage it assists with the development of opportunity for elite athletes in Ireland to develop their game within Ireland and then move to wherever it is and move back if that's what they want to do. I mean, there have been some incredible Irish footballers that have played AFL, and it's to their great credit because the skills are not... I mean, you've got the athleticism, but the skills of kicking and handball and working under pressure are pretty challenging, and yet, as I said to you, six Irish-born people have played senior AFL for Brisbane Lions, and it's been going on with the Lions for over 20 years, but with other clubs for longer than that.
0: Mm. I particularly enjoyed the women's event this year as well. And what was different about when Australia played Ireland compared to when the men's have played Ireland, they used the AFL ball in the women's event. And it could do that because there was something like 46... Was it 46 women?
1: Yes, that's correct. There are 46 Irish girls, Irish ladies or Irish sports people currently playing AFL.
0: That's absolutely remarkable, yeah.
1: Well, clubs like St Kilda have invested a lot in having people located in Ireland and watching and looking for a range of skill sets where both the skill to kick and pass is one thing, the character issues are another, and then the sense that they can be trained to perform Australian rules under the pressure of an elite sports game.
0: Mm. Good. So lots more to watch and to come. And as you mentioned, you're going to try and get an interview with, was it Orla?
1: Orla, that's correct.
0: Orla Dwyer, yes, that'll be good.
1: And Orla, there's an interesting twist to Orla because while she was the captain of the Irish team in the Irish versus Australian AFL game recently, she was actually born in Sydney. Her family moved back to Ireland soon after she was born. And so I suspect she's got an Australian passport. But she was captain of the Irish team, and she does a wonderful job. She's a great ambassador for the game and great ambassador for Ireland, actually.
0: Yeah, and she came to our kids' schools, and they played a little bit on the Oval, so that was really nice to see.
1: Mm.
0: Well, John, unfortunately, it's coming up to the end of the Irish programme for another week. That we could chat for another hour and wouldn't have any problems with that. But
1: Or two or three,
0: yeah. So anyway, thanks very much for coming in, John. We'll get you back on in a very show not too far in the distance from today. This programme will be repeated on our on-demand system for 7 or 8 more weeks, and you can always listen in. Well, that's it. Coming up at 1 o'clock this afternoon is the Finnish programme. We'll be back next Saturday, 12 till 1, doing it all again. Give us a call at any stage, 3240-8686, when the programme's on air, or do get in touch with us. You can also check out our Facebook page as well, and we'll all be there to have a little chat with you. All right. Well, till next time, John.
1: Thanks for the opportunity, Declan, and look forward to communicating with your listeners on an ongoing basis.
0: Sounds good. And just going to finish off, we've been playing Galway afternoon, Galway songs all afternoon, so we'll finish off with this little Galway number. This is called the Galway Shawl by Donegal's finest, Daniel O'Donnell. So till next time, take care and look after yourself. Bye bye now.

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0: Vá lá, Vitinho. Toca a dormir.
1: Até amanhã.

Hi, I'm Adrian Schrinner, Lord Mayor of Brisbane. The first roads under our record Operation Smooth resurfacing program are now complete, with plenty more on the way. It's the biggest resurfacing effort in the city's history, delivering nearly a million square metres of smoother roads across some of Brisbane's busiest routes. Operation Smooth builds on our Big Fill pothole blitz, which at its peak saw a pothole repaired every 2 minutes across the city. It's all part of our investment to improve our roads, tackle congestion and keep Brisbane moving.

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Hi, I'm Brisbane Lord Mayor Adrian Schrinner. 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
1: This August, Multicultural Queensland Month 2026 brings people together across the state, celebrating culture, community, spirit, and many stories that make Queensland feel like home. 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
1: It's that time of the day when we catch up with our local councillor, the councillor for City Ward and chair of Community Arts Council, Vicky Howard. Good afternoon, councillor. How are you?
2: Oh, good afternoon, Irene. I am extremely well, and I think both you and I have had the busiest of times just lately because there is so much to see and do across Brisbane.
1: I can't believe how much has been happening. And we did have an absolutely packed weekend. Now, we did tell people about the iconic India Fair. How was that experience for you?
2: Oh, that was fantastic. It's always so lovely, isn't it, to sort of see so many beautiful people wearing the Indian national dress. And, of course, we had some fantastic drummers. But, Irene, there was so much on this weekend. There was an event down in New Farm Park. I've never seen so many people there. We had dragon boat racing with the QUT people on the Saturday morning. And then we had an event around near the river for Victory in the Pacific Day. And so, again, what a great thing it is for us, Irene, to remember those occasions. And then, of course, we've got Night Feast happening down at Powerhouse right through until August. And that is just so popular at the moment. It's just brilliant. So, and then a fun run on Sunday. There was just something for everyone, I think, across Brisbane this weekend.
1: Well, I was just booked out with all of my time. But I can see that in the coming weeks we have other events happening as well. So it looks like Brisbane comes alive every day. We've got the Ukrainian Festival happening, I believe, on the 22nd of August, which is just around the corner.
2: We certainly do. That's from 11 a.m. to 5 p.m. and that's going to be at the Ukrainian Club at Holland Park West. And what a great opportunity to get along, to have some beautiful live music and performances, some traditional Ukrainian dance and some food and some of the cultural displays. It's just such a great opportunity. And of course, being Multicultural Month, it is There is something happening every weekend that celebrates all of the beautiful, beautiful people who have made Brisbane home.
1: They have. Now, look, I just want to let people know, last year that we had a little bit of a problem with trying to get parking because everybody wanted to go to the Ukrainian Festival. This year they've organised with the high school to have their gates open so that people can park in the car park at the school. So isn't that a lovely way for us to be working together with our communities?
2: Well, collaborating is what we should all be doing, and what a fantastic opportunity that is for the school and for the local community to really support the Ukrainian community with their wonderful festival.
1: So, do you remember ever as a kid having a kite?
2: I do. In fact, I have bought my granddaughter a kite and we had a fair bit of fun. And of course, this Sunday, the 23rd of August, from 10 a.m. to 3 p.m. at Manipi Parklands, it is the Brisbane Kite Festival. And this is a wonderful free family event and it's full of fun. All ages enjoy getting out and seeing the beautiful kites. There'll be food trucks and there'll be face painting and so much to see and do right across Manipi Park.
1: Now, look, I just noticed I missed something. I saw something about the Royal Australian Navy have got their Young Endeavour in Brisbane, and I believe it's down at Dockside.
2: Oh, yes, that's something that's very popular. So since 1988, the ship has welcomed over 15,000 young Australians on board and sailed more than 500,000 nautical miles. So it's a voyage in Young Endeavour. It's a challenging adventure at sea for youth aged 16 to 23. It's at the Dockside Marina at Kangaroo Point. No bookings required. You can just pop along. It's a free event. It's open to all ages and it's great for the whole family to pop along. And, of course, it's from 10 a.m. to 3 p.m. this Saturday, the 22nd of August. It's such a great opportunity, I think, isn't it, for people who might have an interest in going to sea. And, of course, it's a wonderful opportunity to talk to others who've already experienced that and to hear how they can become Young Endeavour ambassadors and to hear about their voyage experience and how they can apply for their own voyage of a lifetime.
1: Now, I believe we've got some more festivals happening in the following week. The Brisbane Serbian Festival is happening as well.
2: We certainly do. That'll be the following weekend, Sunday the 30th of August from 10:30 to 5 o'clock. And that's at the Dutton Park State School Oval at Woolloongabba. And again, a great opportunity to pop along and enjoy some amazing costumes, dancing. It's just so beautiful to see everybody having such a good time.
1: Now, Councillor, you were telling us that the Seniors Cabaret Showcase was being prepared and people were taking part in that. Have we got any dates set for when we can actually have a look and see when that's happening? I know there's some lead-ups.
2: Oh, there certainly is. There'll be a number of galas across the city. There's one on Tuesday, the 1st of September, from 11 a.m. to 12:15 p.m. at the Sunnybank Hills shopping town at Sunnybank Hills. But the main big gala will be on the 25th of October, and we'll be able to talk about that in the coming weeks, Irene, in the lead up to that, when the tickets are on sale. The tickets don't go on sale until September, so I'm sure to remind you when that's happening, because we know how popular that lovely Lord Mayor's Singers Cabaret Showcase is. What is really lovely about this one, Irene, is that we have a lot of locals who've been attending some of the free programs for Brisbane seniors, where they help create their talents, and when they're able to perform, and it's through song, music, dance, and the spoken word. So many amazing opportunities for our seniors to have a really good time.
1: Oh, that's amazing. And the fact that they're going to be popping up in different shopping centres around town, that's really giving a good preview. Now, I know we've got other concerts happening too. What about our City Hall? All of these ones that are happening around town, have we still got the one on at City Hall on a Tuesday?
2: We certainly do. And not only that, but on Sunday, the 23rd of August, we have a Bands in the Parks in City Hall, which is a little bit of magic. And that's on Sunday, the 23rd of August, from 2 to 3 p.m. And that's the Queensland Wind Orchestra will be performing there. So that's a great one to put into your diary. So that's this Sunday, the 23rd. But the following Tuesday, the 25th of August, we have the Acoustic Guitar Spectacular. Mm-hmm. And that's three acclaimed Australian guitarists, Michael Fix, Jason McGregor, and Craig Claxton, sharing the stage in a diverse showcase of masterful skill and creativity. And Irene, how fantastic that every Tuesday at 12 o'clock you can pop into City Hall and have a wonderful, wonderful concert that is just an amazing opportunity for people to come together, have a cuppa, make sure that they're maybe meeting up with people that they've seen there before. It's a truly wonderful experience, and we're so proud to bring that to everybody in the city at 12 o'clock on a Tuesday.
1: Yeah, and it's world class. It really is. I've been to so many of them, and the performers are world class artists that you pay a lot of money for if you go and see them anywhere else. So Brisbane City Hall, every Tuesday, make a date with that one. Now, on a Wednesday, we can also have an experience with our Indigenous people from our Torres Strait Islands.
2: We certainly can. Gathering is held every Wednesday from 12 to 1 in the Queen Street Mall. And this week it's going to be Weaving with Kiara. And Kiara is going to help you weave your own bookmark. And I think that's a great opportunity, isn't it, for people to experience, you know, working with raffia and traditional Lamandra grass. And her works, of course, include baskets, art and jewellery. But here's an

0: open to everyone. So we have our museum in Brisbane opening. How many days a week do we open there?
1: They're open every day of the week. And, of course, it's a fantastic from 10 a.m. to 5 p.m. But, Irene, I was there the other day and the red dress is absolutely amazing. There are people queued up to see this beautiful, beautiful embroidery work. And this is a dress that has had 380 embroiderers, 51 countries, and all in one dress. So it's a 14-year global collaborative, and the British artist Kirsty MacLeod is there to provide some information. But this is an Australian first. We're the only museum in Australia that will be hosting it. It has been to Warwick, and it was a sellout there in Warwick. But we are just so proud of the fact that this is just such a beautiful, beautiful piece of work. And I know that all my friends from the Embroiderers Guild and for many of our women's historical societies across Brisbane are just so enthralled to go along to see this beautiful, beautiful piece of work. And it's the most beautiful, beautiful dress. And so it's open daily from 10 a.m. to 5 p.m. And, of course, the red dress will be on display until the 13th of September. But I do encourage everyone to pop along. I couldn't believe there were so many people there when I was popping in the other day. One of my schools was visiting the Museum of Brisbane, and that's another activity that the Museum of Brisbane is absolutely amazing. They host schools from all over Brisbane, and they tell people all about the history of the City Hall. They tell them about the history of our wonderful Brisbane City Council, and it's just a great opportunity for the kids to really get amongst the wonderful things that our Museum of Brisbane has to offer. And, of course, to do that fantastic clock tower tour. We have many, many tourists that pop in to do the clock tower tour, and it's a fantastic thing for Brisbane, I think, to show off, I guess, a little bit. But, you know, to have that wonderful lift that's sort of the original, they're just sort of operating so beautifully. And, of course, when you get to the top, there's not quite the view that you would have had sort of 100 years ago, but it's still sort of pretty special.
0: Well, I just love going to City Hall. As I said last week, every day, every time I go there, I find a new corridor that I haven't been down or a door that hasn't been opened before. So absolutely wonderful place to go exploring. Now, we've had our shopping up in our marketplace up in the town. Have we got any other markets around town?
1: Oh, yes. We have lots of markets that happen right across the city. So there's one on a Thursday down at Cathedral Place. I think there's one up near the casino that's on, and I'm not sure what day of the week that's on, Irene, but honestly, we are so blessed across Brisbane to have so many interesting things. And I know that the Jan Power Markets that we have down at New Farm every Saturday and also at Manly are very, very popular. And, of course, that's augmented this year with the night fee. So you can actually go and do your shopping in the morning at the lovely markets and then pop back in the afternoon to get some fantastic food from some of about 25 restaurants from around Brisbane. And Irene, it's a wonderful experience. So they've got little seesaws there that sort of light up, and the children are just so enjoying that. But there's also some wonderful experiences within the powerhouse. There's some wonderful immersive artworks that are happening, and all of this is for free. So we're very, very blessed to have a fantastic opportunity to have something like the Brisbane Powerhouse providing a wonderful experience for people from all over Brisbane.
0: Well, Brisbane is such a beautiful city, and we need to keep it clean and tidy. So we do have some special services provided for our constituents that make life easier for them.
1: We certainly do. One of our most popular, of course, is our large items collection. And this week, the suburbs that are on the list are Chalmer, Corinda, Graceville, Oxley, 17 Mile Rocks and Sherwood and Sumner. And they are the suburbs where you need to pop out your large items on Sunday, the 23rd of August, for collection from the 24th of August during that week. And Irene, again, a great service for our wonderful people who live in Brisbane. And we know that it's a much loved service. And we really encourage people to use that. And also, many of your listeners by now will have received their vouchers for the waste vouchers, your free waste vouchers. So every household in Brisbane receives new waste vouchers.

0: allowing you to take up to 1 tonne of additional garden waste or general waste to our resource recovery centres. Now, that's more than $250 of extra value each year, so a great opportunity. If you've got some left over from last year, you have until the 31st of August to use up those ones, but you should have received, I know that I've received mine in the post just the other day, along with a lovely letter from the Lord Mayor of Brisbane, and it's a fantastic way, I think, Irene, for us to really make sure that we're keeping our city clean and sustainable.
1: Wow, and I noticed we've been doing a lot of road works as well, so around my way, the roads are so smooth, it's like... Wow, it's like I'm in a brand new residential area.
0: Yes, that's our Operation Smooth, which is rolling out across Brisbane. And of course, Irene, you'll remember that we just had the big fill, which was to fill up all of our potholes. Mm-hmm. Well, now we've got Operation Smooth, and that's delivering record investment on road resurfacing. And so what a great opportunity that is. And of course, we also have the next chapter for the Story Bridge. And again, there's some wonderful information in Living in Brisbane about the next steps for our wonderful Story Bridge, which of course is 86 years old. So it's a grand old dame, and we're making sure that she remains one of Queensland's most vital river crossings. So it's a fantastic opportunity, I think, for people to maybe let us know some of their stories about what they know about the Story Bridge. So it's a plan that we have for some major renewal, but we're really asking people to share their stories, and there's a QR code in the Living in Brisbane which allows you to do that. So what a great idea that is, Irene, to really celebrate one of our most iconic bridges.
1: It is. And look, collecting the history of Brisbane, it's something everyone has a different story. So don't think that your story doesn't matter. Everybody's stories matter. So how would we go about submitting a little story?
0: Yes, well, there's a wonderful opportunity through the QR code that's in your Living in Brisbane. But I think that you can also go on to the website and search Story Bridge Renewal, and there'll be an opportunity there. It also gives you an opportunity to see some of the things that we're doing for the Story Bridge, but also to share some of the stories from other people who've already shared their stories about the Story Bridge. There's been everything from romance to people sort of meeting unexpectedly on the bridge. And so what a great opportunity that is, Irene, to really sort of celebrate something that is 86 years old.
1: Now, does the Lord Mayor have any special message for us today?
0: Oh, I think the Lord Mayor is very keen for us to get out and about and to attend many of the multicultural festivals that will be happening during this month. The Lord Mayor knows how very important it is for Brisbane to celebrate the wonderful people who have made Brisbane home. And we just love the fact that we have so many multicultural communities that make up our beautiful city of Brisbane. And here's an opportunity for us to go along and support those communities. And very often you'll see the Lord Mayor and his family there as well, because he tries to get to as many of them as he possibly can.
1: So, well, once again, Councillor, you've filled us up with so many different activities that we can take part in, and the services that are provided by our Brisbane City Council. Thank you so very much for taking time out of your day to speak with us today.
0: It's always a pleasure, Irene. Look forward to talking to you next week.
1: Thank you so very much.
2: O dei isenga ni vinakata me wintaka na waiwai ngalala, se na ivola ni volivoli me vuke iko motiko e nandela ni tumbu ni isau ni mbula. 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
4: 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The first roads under our record Operation Smooth resurfacing program are now complete, with plenty more on the way. 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Operation Smooth builds on our Big Fill pothole blitz, which at its peak saw a pothole repaired every 2 minutes across the city. It's all part of our investment to improve our roads, tackle congestion and keep Brisbane moving.

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0: This August, Multicultural Queensland Month 2026 brings people together across the state, celebrating culture, community, spirit, and many stories that make Queensland feel like home. 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

0: 啱啱听过嘅系 Jason 嘅现场演绎《我的快乐时代》。
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1: Rivers of shattered white with glacial ice, baked salted clay pans, human footprints fading into the dark matter of a universe beyond the heavens of cosmic chaos and human comprehension. 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Standing on the precipice of ideas,

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Kia ora, ko Vikena Taku Wingo, ko Muurangi te maunga, ko Kaipara te moana, ko Waikaretu tōku marae, ko te Uriohau te hapu, ko Ngāti Whātua te iwi. I feel honoured to be a part of our Te Karanga o Te Kōwhai Irirangi Rōpū. I have a show on the third Sunday of each month and my kōrero is based around music. I would also like to thank those who continue to support our Māori radio through their annual subscriptions and invite more to join our Rōpū as a broadcaster or panel operator.

0: I mean, what a lovely way to start our day. Those are three hymns in Waiata we recorded just recently by our son Christian, and he was more than happy to let me use them on our Te Karongo Te Kōwhai irirangi this morning. So thank you, Christian.
1: Kia ora. Looking for the perfect way to spend a Saturday afternoon? 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
1: See if you recognise this. Is that the key? Are you sure it's? See if you recognise this. I'm sure we did it in... that was it.
2: Okay.
1: Sorry. See if you recognise this. What's this tune?

They all recognise that tune? Somewhere Over the Rainbow, right? But do you know who wrote that? I'll tell you. It was a guy called Gershwin. Ray Tefata Gershwin. From Onehunga. And like, Ray could play that song like nobody in the world could, eh? Because he wrote it, obviously, and he was the best at it. And Ray's fame spread to England. And the Queen heard about Ray and she invited him, along with the Pater Mardi Club, to go to England and to perform his song at the Royal Variety Performance at the Albert Hall in London. Ray was rapt. Never been out of Onehunga before. He'd been to the airport a couple of times. Straight on a plane, went to London. And he got out. He caught a taxi to the Albert Hall. He got out of the cab. He walked straight into the Albert Hall. He said, "I'm Ray Tefata from New Zealand." They said, "Right, we've been expecting you, Ray. You're on now." So Ray put a new reed in his sax, walked out on stage at the Albert Hall in London, and started to play his song.

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Well, it freaked him out. He went, shit. And he walked off stage. He was that browned off with himself that he walked off stage. He said, I've shamed myself, I've shamed my family, I've shamed my country in front of the Queen. There's only one thing I can do, and that's to take my own life. Everybody. Nah, forget it. So he went straight back to the hotel. He went to his room on the 32nd floor. He walked out on the balcony. He was about to leap off. And he said, for my own satisfaction, I'll try this tune one more time. So he had one more go.

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1: 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He hit the deck. He was doing about 400 Ks. And as he lay there on the pavement and on the road and on the other pavement, and in his last dying moments, in the few seconds before he finally blacked out completely for the rest of his life, he heard the ambulance coming down the street.

I mean that. What a lovely way to start our day. Those are the Himine Waiata we recorded just recently by our son Christian, and he was more than happy to let me use them on our Te Karanga o Te Kōwhai irirangi this morning.

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Up next is the Yoruba language program presented in Yoruba and English.

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Ebo sheyi, o daju. Ebo ola, o daju. Ebo kosh, o daju. Don't touch that dial. Shebomi. Shebomi.

0: You're listening to 98.1 4EB Yoruba Language Program with Kosh, Sheyi, and Ola. Makuron bear, tobakuron bear, timba mue, wajeba. Don't touch that dial.
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